0: things just got interesting in Wisconsin. The big election day yesterday, as said it, David Crowley won the Democratic primary. Tom Tiffany won the Republican side. So now we have our two names that we will hear 17 billion more times before November. Yep. Buckle up.
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Okay, this is mind-blowing to me. It's Ritter. We apparently have been getting our hydration all wrong. There is something we should be drinking that's more hydrating than water or any of those sports drinks. And we got a ton of it right here. Oh, you know I got to tell you coming up. I can tell.

0: What's up? It's Ritter. How you doing today? This is wild, y'all. A dietitian now says that milk may actually hydrate you better than water. You have my attention. I guess the natural sodium acts as an electrolyte, which is always what made like Gatorade and energy drinks like that be a thing. Plus, the protein and fat in milk can help your body hold on to that hydration longer. So a milk mustache is a sign of being well hydrated.
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4: Tonight, clouds at times with areas of smoke, lows in the low 70s. Tomorrow, showers are possible with little accumulation expected, highs in the low 80s. Tomorrow night, some clouds, a low in the mid 60s. Friday brings mostly cloudy skies, highs in the upper 70s. Saturday, don't rule out rain, highs in the low 80s. Sunday, a chance of rain, highs in the upper 70s, lows in the low 60s overnight.

0: How's your day going?
1: It's Ritter hanging with you. And I mentioned last week that Sugarland was up to something on a cryptic post on their socials. Well, turns out they were up to something. And I got the answer for you coming up.
2: Hey, this is Reed Magnum from Magnum Media. Chelsea and I got to take in the Wisconsin State Fair this past Saturday. And we want to say thank you. Thank you to everyone who stopped by to say hello, share a story, or spend a few minutes with us at the Wisconsin State Fair. Thank you to the workers and volunteers who make the State Fair and our county fairs all summer long such a special Wisconsin tradition. And most importantly, thank you to Wisconsin's farmers. Agriculture and food processing generates more than $116 billion in economic activity for our state and supports nearly 354,000 jobs, about one out of every 10 jobs in Wisconsin. But behind those numbers are real people, families working Wisconsin's nearly 58,000 farms, including the farmers who spend their summers bringing their animals to county fairs and the state fair. They put in countless hours getting those animals ready and then take the time to talk with us, answer our questions, and help all of us better understand where our food comes from. We had the chance to visit with one of those farmers, Brenda Murphy, whose family brought their cows to the Wisconsin State Fair.
3: All sorts of educational levels, and everybody here, if you stop and ask, like you did, you stopped and asked, we will answer the questions. And look at all you get to learn when you're here. It's not just about the cows and the calves that are here, but the products that you get to taste and the amount of dairy that is used across this fairgrounds is fantastic.
2: Brenda, thank you, and to every farmer, exhibitor, 4-H and FFA family, volunteer worker, and every listener we got to meet, thank you for making fair season in Wisconsin so special. 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

0: Oh, sneaky Sugarland. It's Ritter. It was a very cryptic Instagram post they put out last week. Although, I mean, let's be real. We put it together, the pieces, pretty quickly. And yesterday just announced they're hitting the road. Sugarland is back. Announcing the Ride or Die Tour, which is actually be rolling right through our area in October. Green Bay at the Rush Center on the 9th, the La Crosse Center on October 10th. There's even a very close Illinois date around there. So plenty of chances to see Sugarland's return if that's something you want to do.
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it's Ritter hanging with you, and well, things are getting real. Packers football returns Thursday, first preseason game, and it sounds like Jordan Love is actually going to play, so we can expect to see him throw maybe two passes, probably play, you know, four downs, that's about it.

Tomorrow morning, I'll talk to Drew Scott of the Property Brothers. How much money has he made doing that show? Does he Zillow people's houses like the rest of us? Drew Scott from the Property Brothers.

0: Okay, I know this could be a serious problem for some people, but apparently giving up bacon and cheese for a month might actually help your body age slower. Yeah, I know. You're like me. You're like, I'll just take the old stuff.
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4: Tonight, clouds at times with areas of smoke lows in the low 70s. Tomorrow, showers are possible with little accumulation expected, highs in the low 80s. Tomorrow night, some clouds, a low in the mid 60s. Friday brings mostly cloudy skies, highs in the upper 70s. Saturday, don't rule out rain, highs in the low 80s. Sunday, a chance of rain, highs in the upper 70s, lows in the low 60s overnight.

What's up? It's Ritter. I was mentioning it before that apparently giving up bacon and cheese could help your body age slower. That's because there's a new study out there that's basically looking at vegan diets and saying that vegan diets can help slow biological aging. So, like, it helps repair your cells and make you look youthful. And meat and cheese apparently doesn't do that. I'll take the wrinkles.

Well, Taylor Swift just made Nashville history at 36. She's officially the youngest person to ever be inducted into Nashville Songwriters Hall of Fame. I mean, at this point, she's collecting records and Hall of Fames like some of us collect concert t-shirts.

0: Okay, I'm going to need you to emotionally prepare for this for a second, okay? Because it took me a hot minute, too. Would you like a everything bagel latte? I know, you're trying to put together going, what? How? I'll explain. Hang on.
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2: Later tonight, partly cloudy skies, a low in the low 70s, areas of smoke lingering. Tomorrow, showers are possible, highs near 82, smoke sticks around. Tomorrow night brings cloudy periods, lows in the mid-60s. Friday, clouds mix with some sun, highs close to 80. East winds around 10. Saturday, there's a chance for rain, highs in the low 80s. Sunday, still a slight chance of rain, highs in the upper 70s.

This is wild, y'all. I still can't wrap my head around this. What's up? It's Ritter. Philadelphia cream cheese and a like local coffee shop out east have just created an everything bagel latte. Yes, it's like your standard latte, but topped with cream cheese, cold foam, and everything bagel seasoning. I don't know what to think, and I also feel somewhat attacked. I'm sorry. I don't want my bagel in my coffee, or am I just the strength? Because how can those flavors work together?

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They lose game one, and then they get shellacked yesterday, 11-2. Ouch. But I feel like every year about this time, the Brewers go through like a little stretch where they drop a whole bunch of games, and then they don't lose at all in September.

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It's Ritter, by the way. A 162-year-old bottle of Guinness was found at the bottom of the ocean. Would you drink it? Scientists say you probably could. Hang on, we're going to talk about it.

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It's Ritter. I'll explain. Especially things like, you know, beer. Yeah, a diver recently found a bottle of Guinness from 1864 that was in a shipwreck. He was diving somewhere off the English coast. And here's the crazy part. Scientists are saying because the bottle was

0: like set in the upside down position, there's a chance that the original could actually be drinkable. Like it was fully preserved. Now, I know some things, you know, aged X years, whatever is a big thing, but like we're talking aged hundreds of years in a beer. Are you drinking it?
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4: Later tonight, partly cloudy skies, a low in the low 70s, areas of smoke lingering. Tomorrow, showers are possible, highs near 82, smoke sticks around. Tomorrow night brings cloudy periods, lows in the mid 60s. Friday, clouds mix with some sun, highs close to 80, east winds around 10. Saturday, there's a chance for rain, highs in the low 80s. Sunday, still a slight chance of rain, highs in the upper 70s.

Tomorrow morning, I'll talk to Drew Scott of the Property Brothers. How much money has he made doing that show? Does he Zillow people's houses like the rest of us? Drew Scott from the Property Brothers, one of the twins, tomorrow morning on the Bobby Bones Show.

top jack in her cherry coat town. Mama and daddy put their roots right here, cause this is where the car broke down. Yellow dog school bus, kicking up red bus, kicking

Well, things just got interesting in Wisconsin. The big election day yesterday has said it. David Crowley won the Democratic primary. Tom Tiffany won the Republican side. So now we have our two names that we will hear 17 billion more times before November. Yep. Buckle up.

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7: Later tonight, partly cloudy skies, a low in the low 70s, areas of smoke lingering. Tomorrow, showers are possible, highs near 82, smoke sticks around. Tomorrow night brings cloudy periods, lows in the mid-60s. Friday, clouds mix with some sun, highs close to 80, east winds around 10. Saturday, there's a chance for rain, highs in the low 80s. Sunday, still a slight chance of rain, highs in the upper 70s.
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0: Tonight stays partly cloudy with lows near 70. Watch for smoke. Sunshine is limited today with highs near 80, and smoke lingers on. Skies turn partly cloudy tonight with lows near 65. Clouds thicken tomorrow, highs in the low 80s, east winds near 10 miles per hour. Heading into the weekend, rain looks likely, about an inch of accumulation, highs near 80. Sunday may bring spotty showers, highs in the upper 70s.
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0: Clouds thicken tomorrow, highs in the low 80s, east winds near 10 miles per hour. Heading into the weekend, rain looks likely about an inch of accumulation, highs near 80. Sunday may bring spotty showers, highs in the upper 70s.
1: You told us what you wanted us to play, and we listened. Kicks

Tonight stays partly cloudy with lows near 70. Watch for smoke. Sunshine is limited today with highs near 80. Smoke lingers on. Skies turn partly cloudy tonight with lows near 65.

too bright. 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

Tonight stays partly cloudy with lows near 70. Watch for smoke. Sunshine is limited today with highs near 80, and smoke lingers on. Skies turn partly cloudy tonight with lows near 65. Clouds thicken tomorrow, highs in the low 80s, east winds near 10 miles per hour. Heading into the weekend, rain looks likely, about an inch of accumulation, highs near 80. Sunday may bring spotty showers, highs in the upper 70s.

Tonight stays partly cloudy with lows near 70. Watch for smoke. Sunshine is limited today with highs near 80. And smoke lingers on. Skies turn partly cloudy tonight with lows near 65. Clouds thicken tomorrow, highs in the low 80s. East winds near 10 miles per hour. Heading into the weekend, rain looks likely, about an inch of accumulation, highs near 80. Sunday may bring spotty showers, highs in the upper 70s.

0: Hey, it's Reed and Chelsea. All right, Chelsea, getting to that point of the week. We start thinking a little more about the weekend, getting the plans put together. Big, big weekend here.
1: We do have a big weekend. We have a family reunion in Minneapolis.
0: Taking the trip, taking the kids.
1: Yeah.
0: I've said this before, and it's an amazing blessing. I still have both of my grandparents.
1: Reed, you have all four of your grandparents.
0: Yes, on my mom's side.
1: Oh, okay. You have both sets.
0: I do. I have all four of my grandparents still living. My grandpa on my mom's side is 92. And if you ask him, you're 92, he'd go, I don't understand.
1: Yeah.
0: My grandma in her 80s, and she's had her health issues over the years, but they continue to keep on going.
1: Yep.
0: And so they're going to get to see the great grandkids, which is always really fun.
1: Yeah.
0: It's so neat. My uncle does. And it's not just family. He invites friends, and they've been doing this for, what is it, the 40th annual or something?
1: Oh, my gosh. I didn't read that in there.
0: 37th annual? It's crazy how long they've been doing
1: this.
0: Is it
1: really?
0: Yeah. They do this ultimate Frisbee day. And they all get together in a park somewhere in Minneapolis, and people bring a food to pass, which Chelsea's not a fan of, the potluck setup. But that's my mom's side of the family in a nutshell. Like, potluck, like.
1: Yeah.
0: That's
1: nothing wrong with it. It's just, you know. Not my thing, but
0: not your cup of tea.
1: Yeah,
0: and yeah, you just hang out.
1: Everybody
0: in the park.
1: Likes
0: it's like 5 hours.
1: To eat different foods. Everybody has different allergies, different things, all that. You know,
0: different levels of cleanliness. You know, whatever. And
1: no, Reed, that's not your family. Is no.
0: Well, it's not just family there.
1: Oh, okay.
0: So anyway, 5 hours. You play ultimate frisbee if you want. You don't have to. There's like, I guess there's a place they're gonna be able to swim this.
1: Oh, is that real?
0: I think it's gonna be off a lake.
1: Oh, I didn't know that.
0: There's usually a park set up for the kids. Grant gets to see one of his. So my cousin's son, whatever that is, third cousin, once removed, I don't.

0: Gabe. They're going to get to play together, and it's going to be a good time. So hopefully the weather in Minneapolis, I haven't even really looked. It's kind of one of those things where we're going.
1: If
0: it's thunderstorm warnings, we'll be there, and we will go to someone's house because, frankly, this is the only time weekend we have available.
1: It is
0: Everybody's
1: true,
0: planning. Like, we're going to be there. So I'm going to look at the weather, but it should be a lot of fun.
1: Don't look at it.

0: what happens here. Therapists say youngest daughters commonly come in struggling with independence, self-trust, and boundaries. Again, this is the daughters, not the sons.
1: Okay.
0: They say learned helplessness is a top issue. Have you ever heard of this phrase, learned helplessness?
1: No.
0: It's years of older siblings and parents making decisions for them. When they're actually out on their own, they're helpless.
1: Wow.
0: Many youngest daughters become the family's comic relief and feel pressure to always be cheerful, always seem happy.
1: Okay.
0: When older siblings burn out and step back, youngest daughters often absorb the family caretaking role.
1: Mm.
0: So the therapist's tip is replace the question, what should I do, with what do I already know to rebuild your self-trust. Again, seems to be more of a daughter thing than a son thing. But there you go. If you got a youngest daughter in the family, and I don't know if that would, if would that be like a middle child who's the youngest daughter? It could be. If you had four kids.
1: Yeah.
0: And maybe they're third in line, but the youngest is a boy.
1: Okay.
0: But I don't know for sure.

0: Hey, it's Reed and Chelsea. It's always nice when we do well in these rankings, and if we don't, we don't pay any attention to it.
1: Okay.
0: Only two states in America are better places to live than Wisconsin, according to this latest ranking from Wallet Hub. And one of them's New Jersey, which usually gets a negative connotation. So Idaho, New Jersey, one and two. Wisconsin, number three. Massachusetts, four. New Hampshire, number five. Wisconsin's rank driven by affordable housing, strong schools, health coverage, and low unemployment.
1: Wow.
0: Wallet Hub judged states on 51 measures. Affordability, economy, education, health, quality of life, safety.
1: Wisco was number three?
0: Number three on that list.
1: Wow.
0: I think we'll take it.
1: Yeah, we will.
0: This is an amazing state to live in, and I understand that the winters can be sometimes hard.
1: They're tough.
0: But this really is an amazing state. If you're a sports fan, if you love the outdoors, in all seasons.
1: Yes.
0: We get all four seasons, which I think is a bonus. People complain about the winter.
1: No.
0: You know how hot Florida is? Go down to Florida right
1: and
0: now.
1: And don't you just like the change, and you like kind of the cuddly time that is the winter, where it's like you just can stay home and it's like, are you going to go do this? It's like, no, can't do it.
0: Oh my gosh, a Packer Sunday, or if you're a Viking or Bears fan, but a noon kickoff, 3:15, 3:25
1: chili
0: kickoff,
1: in the crock pot.
0: Big thing of chili.
1: Oh, man.
0: It's October.
1: You can't beat it.
0: Yeah, it's maybe like 60, 55 outside. Jeans, you go toss the football around. Like, I love that.
1: Yeah.
0: I'm looking forward to that.

0: It's Reed and Chelsea along with you. Chelsea, you remember Amelia Earhart in school, right?
1: Oh, yes.
0: And they never were able to find what happened. And then there were all these conspiracy theories that she lived. And almost 90 years later, a 16-person team thinks they finally spotted her plane from space.
1: What?
0: Researchers at the fellow Big Ten school, Purdue, the Research Foundation, and the Archaeological Legacy Institute are going to set sail in October. And the target is a plane-shaped anomaly spotted in this island area's lagoon via satellite.
1: Oh, wow.
0: And the team will use a hydraulic dredge to look for the fuselage, wing, and rivets unique to her Electra 10E airplane. And Earhart and navigator Fred Noonan disappeared July 2nd, 1937 near Howland Island. And Purdue is hoping that if this is in fact the wreckage, bring it back for permanent public display. If recovered, wouldn't that be quite something if they actually found Amelia Earhart's wreckage?
1: Yeah, I would have figured 90 years later,
0: exploded into so many pieces and sort of just disintegrated, they couldn't found it. So I don't know. I'd like them to know exactly what happened. But yeah, there are rumors like that she ended up living in Japan or something, and people would say they spot her, almost like an Elvis type of thing.
1: Oh wow!
0: So maybe this would quiet the rest of that down.

0: Reading Chelsea Magnum along with you. Chelsea, a dark shower could be good for sleep. The newest sleep hack takes zero additional effort.
1: What is it?
0: Dark showering, showering with your lights off.
1: No.
0: Or dimmed is trending.
1: No.
0: Experts say it lowers visual stimulation, helps, you know, regulate the body's stress response and kind of down-regulate it. Brings you down. Sleep doctor recommends a warm shower about 90 minutes
1: before bed. Who has a dimmer in their bathroom?
0: It's not hard to get a dimmer switch.
1: Yeah,
0: I don't know. Melatonin, Chelsea. Warm shower 90 minutes before bed. It triggers melatonin.
1: Yep.
0: Also credited with resetting mood.
1: Trust me, it takes me downhill.
0: Oh, man. Chelsea takes a warm shower and it's like, crash.
1: It is.
0: And for some reason, a shower, hot, cold, or anywhere, it wakes me up. I'm like, here we go.
1: Really?
0: But Chelsea resets the mood, boosts mindfulness.
1: Okay.
0: Eases those racing thoughts you want to avoid before bed. And this goes back centuries. Japan's wooden bathhouses. They would do us for the same type of a thing.
1: I mean, if you've ever been to a spa, which all luxurious, the showers in the spa are like...
0: Are they dark?
1: Yeah.
0: Calming.
1: Well, they're not dark, but they're dim.
0: Yeah, dim.
1: And it's
0: I'm not saying you can't
1: see.
0: The
1: music... It's like, oh, this is so good.
0: I think we should have you try it.
1: Again, we don't have a dimmer switch.
0: Just turn the lights off.
1: Actually, oh my goodness, we have an extra, but you would have to install it.
0: What if we just

0: There's Chelsea. I'm Reed. All right, Chelsea, let's talk a little serious here with football, and that is three-time Pro Bowl quarterback. He played for the Green Bay Packers earlier in his career, Matt Hasselbeck.
1: Okay.
0: Just spent 2 days in a brain scanner trying to help doctors diagnose CTE.
1: Wow.
0: While players are still alive. Hasselbeck, the famous Seattle Seahawk, who said, we're going to get it and we're going to score, and then threw a pick six to Al Harris. Mm. But he's 50 years old now and doing some really important work with the Boston University study aimed at diagnosing CTE in living people.
1: Yeah.
0: Played 17 years in the NFL. Again, Packers, Seahawks, Titans, Colts. Took an MRI, a PET scan, blood work, mental tests.
1: Wow.
0: CTE has been diagnosed to more than 100 former NFL players. Currently, only though after death, they can't do it while someone is still alive.
1: To spend 2 days in a scan like that?
0: And all that, MRI, PET scan, all the stuff.
1: But we need people to do it.
0: Yes.
1: So we understand.
0: Yeah, he has pledged to also donate his brain when he passes away, hopefully a long time from now, to the research. My understanding is, too, that war veterans, different folks, this goes beyond, I would imagine,
1: football.
0: Just football. So, good on him, and I hope that they can figure out ways to continue to make the game safer. You know what I've always wondered, and this is probably a nutty idea, but so many of these concussions happen when a player hits their head on the field, you know, that whiplash. So could they make the field almost like a WWE mat that just has give to it?
1: Yeah.
0: You know, you can run on it, you can do all that stuff, but it would brace the fall if there were things under it.
1: Yeah.
0: Rather than just the bang.
1: The hard
0: surface, especially when it's cold. Now, the Packers have heaters, and they've improved the grass. You know, it's not like the true frozen tundra it used to be.
1: Yeah.
0: But I do hope that they can continue to make advancements in that area.

0: Country Music News, Reed and Chelsea with you. One of our favorites, Russell Dickerson. His wife, of course, a Wisconsin native, as we always like to say. He's added a new merch line to his... If you go to a concert and you want a t-shirt or different merch like that, he's added a new line to it.
1: We added kids merch for the first time ever. Because I'm like, you're looking at the demographic and it's like, there are a ton of kids here.
0: I got to say, I've been to artists... like Lainey Wilson, and I could be very wrong, but I don't know if I've always seen a lot of kids merch, and I don't know why that's a strange thing, but and maybe Lainey has it for all I know, but that's pretty cool.
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0: Hey, this is Reed Magnum from Magnum Media. Chelsea and I got to take in the Wisconsin State Fair this past Saturday, and we want to say thank you. Thank you to everyone who stopped by to say hello, share a story, or spend a few minutes with us at the Wisconsin State Fair. Thank you to the workers and volunteers who make the State Fair and our county fairs all summer long such a special Wisconsin tradition. And most importantly, thank you to Wisconsin's farmers. Agriculture and food processing generates more than $116 billion in economic activity for our state and supports nearly 354,000 jobs, about one out of every 10 jobs in Wisconsin. But behind those numbers are real people, families working Wisconsin's nearly 58,000 farms, including the farmers who spend their summers bringing their animals to county fairs and the state fair. They put in countless hours getting those animals ready and then take the time to talk with us, answer our questions, and help all of us better understand where our food comes from. We had the chance to visit with one of those farmers, Brenda Murphy, whose family brought their cows to the Wisconsin State Fair.
3: All sorts of educational levels, and everybody here, if you stop and ask, like you did, you stopped and asked, we will answer the questions. And look at all you get to learn when you're here. It's not just about the cows and the calves that are here, but the products that you get to taste and the amount of dairy that is used across this fairgrounds is fantastic.
0: Brenda, thank you, and to every farmer, exhibitor, 4-H and FFA family, volunteer worker, and every listener we got to meet, thank you for making fair season in Wisconsin so special. And there's still time to experience the Wisconsin State Fair for yourself, continuing in West Allis through this Sunday. From all of us here at Magnum Media, we want to say thank you to Wisconsin's farmers.
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0: Hey, it's Reed and Chelsea along with you. Chelsea, GLP-1 users, we keep learning what are the side effects.
1: Yeah. What are they?
0: There's a brand new obsession. They are trading the food craving for perfume.
1: Drinks. Oh. Oh.
0: This is like
1: What's
0: Ozempic.
1: Up with that?
0: They have suddenly found they got a heightened sense of smell.
1: Okay.
0: So there's a comedian, Tom Masterson, lost nearly 80 pounds on Zepbound and built a fragrance collection. It's almost 100 bottles.
1: Mm-hmm.
0: Harvard obesity physician says food reward drops so other senses feel more rewarding.
1: Really?
0: GLP-1 receptors are found in the olfactory bulb, the brain's smell processing region.
1: Oh.
0: So some also, though, report having familiar scents suddenly smelling wrong or unpleasant.
1: Mm, okay.
0: So it's affecting your brain.
1: Mm-hmm.
0: It is absolutely affecting your brain.
1: Wow.

0: She's Chelsea. I'm Reed. Hope you are doing great. All right, micro breaks, Chelsea.
1: Oh,
0: so staring
1: yes.
0: at your screen for six straight hours is not making you productive. It's making you useless, they say. Micro breaks, what are these? They're intentional pauses of 10 minutes or less, taken every 30 to 60 minutes.
1: What?
0: That's a lot of breaks.
1: Okay.
0: One review found short breaks reduce fatigue and improve well-being. Another one out of Columbia found that 5-minute walking breaks every half hour help offset sitting damage to your body.
1: Okay.
0: Because hamstrings get kind of tight if you're sitting in a chair all day.
1: Wow, I could get behind this, Reed.
0: 76% of non-remote corporate workers eat lunch at their desk at least half the time. They're not getting up. They're not moving.
1: That's me.
0: Now, they say you can't scroll on your phone now.
1: I eat lunch at my desk.
0: A short walk or stretch resets the brain.
1: Yeah.
0: Doom scrolling does not. You've got to almost... Move. I've heard of the 20-20-20 thing, I think it is. So it's 20 seconds, stare at something 20 feet away.
1: Okay.
0: And what's the other 20? There's another part of it in there that you have to... Every 20 minutes, maybe?
1: Oh, okay.
0: It's just 20 seconds, though.
1: Yeah.
0: 20 seconds, 20 feet away, so you look out the window.
1: So Reed's not giving me a 10-minute break.
0: If you took a 10-minute break every 30 minutes...
1: Yeah, that's kind of crazy, isn't it?
0: You're taking
1: How much
0: 20
1: of
0: minutes
1: your day?
0: An hour. 20 minutes an hour times an 8-hour workday?
1: Oh, yeah.
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7: Plenty of cloud cover this morning. Highs near 77 with some smoky conditions mixed in. Tonight stays cloudy. Lows in the mid-60s. Tomorrow turns mostly cloudy with highs in the low 80s. Then tomorrow night rain becomes increasingly likely, about an inch expected, lows again in the mid-60s. Saturday that rain sticks around, another inch or so, highs similar in the low 80s. Sunday brings considerable clouds with a high in the upper 70s.
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6: 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Welcome to Thursday's show. 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
6: Coming up, we'll talk to Drew, one of the Property Brothers. So that'll be fun. In a second, we'll talk about you can still go to carnivals and win animals, which is crazy to me. So we'll talk about that in like 3 minutes or so. But we got a big Thursday show. So happy you're here. Let's get started now.
8: Bobby Bones.
6: And now let's play Parmalee. Here is Cowgirl.

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0: Hello, Bobby Bones. I have one very important question for the show. If you could permanently delete one minor inconvenience from your life, what would it be? Not talking about anything major. You got to work, you got to pay bills, you got to deal with your family. But little things that annoy you way more than they should. For me, it would be having to remember passwords. So I want to know, what tiny inconvenience would you eliminate forever? Amy?
1: I want air dryable hair. I want to get out of the shower and be a girl that just air dries her hair.
0: Do some girls do that?
1: Yes.
0: Okay.
1: Some girls are like, oh, I just went to bed with my hair wet.

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1: There's a guy who keeps track of people who reach out to him and tell him happy birthday with a spreadsheet. And I love this guy.
2: Oh my goodness.
1: He keeps track. Here he is explaining it to his friends at a restaurant.
3: So every year, whoever tells me happy birthday, I make sure. So we have it categorized by name,
4: FaceTime,
3: Instagram DM, Instagram story. And literally this year, I forget how many we had. But like everybody falls in line.
4: So if they're not on that list, then you don't tell them happy birthday. Yeah. But also my
1: pour into others what they pour into you.
5: Oh, yeah.
1: Is that weird?
6: Yes.
1: But also, and I remember my wife and I first, I won't say started dating, but we first were getting serious. Whenever we would do something, I would put it in the calendar. And to her, that meant it was very, I would even say clinical or even professional, because I put everything in my calendar. I'd be like, Bobby and Caitlin, 5 p.m. to 7:30. And she would think, well, you're putting me in your calendar.
6: The end time is a little weird. If you were to just put Bobby and Caitlin with the fact that you're like...
1: No, but it would be like if we were going to do something that night. And then she just later learned that's how I accounted for my time. And like that's how I prioritized to make sure that things that were valuable to me got done. And if we had decided we were going to do something that night, I put it in the calendar for 2.5 hours, 3 hours. And I think it did not feel personal to her for a while, but now we have been married for over 5 years. She gets it. If I put

0: it into the calendar, it means something to me. So I feel like it means something to this guy. Don't hate on this guy. He's living his life. He's keeping track of stuff.
1: Bones.
0: And now, Bailey Zimmerman, Chevy Silverado.

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1: Tell me something good.
2: Yeah. This town stepped up in a huge way to give an 11-year-old boy the birthday surprise of a lifetime. It is amazing. Amy has it next. And tell me something good.
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8: La Crosse's city council will decide tonight whether to spend $90,000 on a lawsuit challenging French Island's incorporation. Councilmember Erin Goggin voted against spending the money at a finance committee meeting last week and says she's done her research and stands by her vote. The French Island vote to become a village instead of the town of Campbell and prevent future city

0: annexation efforts was more than 98%. The council will also decide whether to approve a new city administrator. A similar plan in February got 7 of 13 votes. It needs 9 of 13 votes because of adding the administrator's salary at a cost of about $250,000 a year for 3 to 5 years. If approved, it would take about a year to put in place. And the council will decide whether to spend $600,000, update plans on starting a new public market. The market could be located near the Southside Oktoberfest grounds in the 300 block of North Front Street. A public market could be open year-round versus a seasonal farmer's market. Spending up to $1.3 million for designs and construction management for a La Crosse jail remodel will be considered by the county board a week from tonight. The jail was built in 1997 and remodeled in 2010. A jail plan from 2 years ago would free up 4 current women's housing areas and instead use them for inmates dealing with special circumstances. Sheriff John Siegel said that women and inmates dealing with special circumstances are both about 20% of their current inmate population, and that when the jail was built, there were no women's housing areas. They were housed in the old county jail across 4th Street. A Whitehall and former Melrose man who caused a hit-and-run crash death between Galesville and Ettrick on Highway 53 in May of 2024 was sentenced to 40 years in prison yesterday afternoon. 63-year-old Todd Geek will also be in probation for 20 years if he survives his prison term. A Gale Electric Trempealeau School's $45 million building referendum failed by 13 votes out of more than 2,700 cast Tuesday night. The district is canvassing the votes today. Superintendent Michelle Butler talks about where they go from here.
1: The space needs, we hope we can get through yet this year without another portable unit or trailer, but that's going to be a year-by-year decision. The fact that we wouldn't be breaking ground in 2027 means even if we go to referendum in 2027 and it's approved in April, we wouldn't be breaking ground again until at least another year out. So another trailer might be an issue that we're going to have to purchase. They hate to put money into that. That's a temporary fix, but that might be something we won't have a choice on.
0: Butler says the capital improvements they brought before the public aren't going away and still need to be fixed. A competency hearing has been set for the Onalaska man arrested for arson after 2 fires at Valley View Mall and several fires to garbage cans, a car, and a dumpster in Onalaska late last month. The competency hearing for 37-year-old David Sheldon will be held September 16th. And now you're up to date. Craig Otto, Magnum Media News.
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3: Plenty of cloud cover this morning. Highs near 77 with some smoky conditions mixed in. Tonight stays cloudy, lows in the mid-60s. Tomorrow turns mostly cloudy with highs in the low 80s. Then tomorrow night rain becomes increasingly likely, about 1 inch expected, lows again in the mid-60s. Saturday that rain sticks around, another inch or so, highs similar in the low 80s. Sunday brings considerable clouds with a high in the upper 70s.
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1: I have never heard a story like the one I'm about to tell you. It involves a band breaking down on the side of the road. And then what happens next? I've never heard a story. We've never done a story like this before. That's next and Tell Me Something Good. Bobby
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5: La Crosse's city council will decide tonight whether to spend $90,000 on a lawsuit challenging French Islands Incorporation. Councilmember Aaron Goggin voted against spending the money at a finance committee meeting last week and says she's done her research and stands by her vote. The French Island vote to become a village instead of the town of Campbell and prevent future city annexation efforts was more than 98%. The council will also decide whether to approve a new city administrator. A similar plan in February got 7 of 13 votes. It needs 9 of 13 votes because of adding the administrator's salary at a cost of about $250,000 a year for 3 to 5 years. If approved, it would take about a year to put in place. And the council will decide whether to spend $600,000, update plans on starting a new public market. The market could be located near the Southside Oktoberfest grounds in the 300 block of North Front Street. A public market could be open year-round versus a seasonal farmer's market. Spending up to $1.3 million for designs and construction management for a La Crosse jail remodel will be considered by the county board a week from tonight. The jail was built in 1997 and remodeled in 2010. A jail plan from 2 years ago would free up 4 current women's housing areas and instead use them for inmates dealing with special circumstances. Sheriff John Siegel said that women and inmates dealing with special circumstances are both about 20% of their current inmate population, and that when the jail was built, there were no women's housing areas. They were housed in the old county jail across 4th Street. A Whitehall and former Melrose man who caused a hit-and-run crash death between Galesville and Ettrick on Highway 53 in May of 2024 was sentenced to 40 years in prison yesterday afternoon. 63-year-old Todd Geek will also be in probation for 20 years if he survives his prison term. A Gale Ettrick Trempealeau School's $45 million building referendum failed by 13 votes out of more than 2,700 cast Tuesday night. The district is canvassing the votes today. Superintendent Michelle Butler talks about where they go from here.
6: The space needs, we hope we can get through yet this year without another portable unit or trailer, but that's going to be a year-by-year decision. The fact that we wouldn't be breaking ground in 2027 means even if we go to referendum in 2027 and it's approved in April, we wouldn't be breaking ground again until at least another year out. So another trailer might be an issue that we're going to have to purchase. They hate to put money into that. That's a temporary fix, but that might be something we won't have a choice on.
5: Butler says the capital improvements they brought before the public aren't going away and still need to be fixed. A competency hearing has been set for the Onalaska man arrested for arson after two fires at

0: Valley View Mall, and several fires to garbage cans, a car, and a dumpster in Onalaska late last month. The competency hearing for 37-year-old David Sheldon will be held September 16th. And now you're up to date. Craig Otto, Magnum Media News.
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2: Plenty of cloud cover this morning. Highs near 77 with some smoky conditions mixed in. Tonight stays cloudy, lows in the mid-60s. Tomorrow turns mostly cloudy with highs in the low 80s. Then tomorrow night rain becomes increasingly likely, about an inch expected, lows again in the mid-60s. Saturday that rain sticks around, another inch or so, highs similar in the low 80s. Sunday brings considerable clouds with a high in the upper 70s.
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1: 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Instagram teen accounts come with automatic protections that limit who can contact teens, the content they can see, and the time they spend on the app. Learn more about teen accounts and Instagram's ongoing work to protect teens online at Instagram.com/teen accounts.
2: 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That's when we start. 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
1: Lunchbox thinks he's being super masculine by like refusing his kids from doing arts and crafts, but it actually reveals how deeply fragile his masculinity is. And so Lunchbox, I think that you really need to look into how fragile

0: you are and why you're so insecure about your masculinity. Okay, thanks. Love y'all. Bye.
1: He did not want his kids, his boys, making bracelets or necklaces.
2: Yeah, I don't mind arts and crafts. Like, if they want to color or paint or whatever, that's fine. Like, they can get a coloring book out, draw a picture, that's fine. It's when we get to the bracelets and the necklaces, it just feels like that isn't something they should be doing.
1: Is what? Travis Kelce met Taylor Swift by making a bracelet.
3: Yep.
4: That's right, and that worked.
2: Yeah. Still not sure I buy that story. Still not sure I buy that story at all.
1: All right, next.
2: Yeah.
5: And the Broncos were in the last year. You picked Carolina over them. Can't go with the Broncos this year. As long as Bo Nix don't celebrate too early and break his ankle and stays healthy, we got a real shot this year. So just an idea, just a thought. Bye.
1: Hey, I love Denver. I hope the Broncos do really well. Abby's a Bronco fan. I got to stay with the team I've been loving my whole life, ever since last year, the Carolina Panthers, when it comes to the NFL. Because I'm a lifelong Carolina Panther fan since last year, and I'm going to stick with them. I'm not the kind of guy who just jumps off a team. Trust me. Look at all my other teams. I don't just jump off a team. I'm loyal. So my whole life, I've been rooting for the Carolina Panthers ever since last year. But I appreciate that, but I'm sticking with them. You guys leave us a voicemail anytime. 877-77-BOBBY. Thank you.
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1: All right, we got more bad roommate stories. Amy's probably the winner. 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Lunchbox has one that ends up in handcuffs. We'll go around the room. More bad roommate stories next.

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3: La Crosse's City Council will decide tonight whether to spend $90,000 on a lawsuit challenging French Islands Incorporation. Councilmember Erin Goggin voted against spending the money at a Finance Committee meeting last week and says she's done her research and stands by her vote. The French Island vote to become a village instead of the town of Campbell and prevent future city annexation efforts was more than 98%. The council will also decide whether to approve a new city administrator. A similar plan in February got 7 of 13 votes. It needs 9 of 13 votes because of adding the administrator's salary at a cost of about $250,000 a year for 3 to 5 years. If approved, it would take about a year to put in place. And the council will decide whether to spend $600,000, update plans on starting a new public market. The market could be located near the Southside Oktoberfest grounds in the 300 block of North Front Street. A public market could be open year-round versus a seasonal farmer's market. Spending up to $1.3 million for designs and construction management for a La Crosse jail remodel will be considered by the county board a week from tonight. The jail was built in 1997 and remodeled in 2010. A jail plan from 2 years ago would free up 4 current women's housing areas and instead use them for inmates dealing with special circumstances. Sheriff John Siegel said that women and inmates dealing with special circumstances are both about 20% of their current inmate population, and that when the jail was built, there were no women's housing areas. They were housed in the old county jail across 4th Street. A Whitehall and former Melrose man who caused a hit-and-run crash death between Galesville and Ettrick on Highway 53 in May of 2024 was sentenced to 40 years in prison yesterday afternoon. 63-year-old Todd Geek will also be in probation for 20 years if he survives his prison term. A Gale Electric Trempealeau School's $45 million building referendum failed by 13 votes out of more than 2,700 cast Tuesday night. The district is canvassing the votes today. Superintendent Michelle Butler talks about where they go from here.
4: The space needs that we hope we can get through yet this year without another portable unit or trailer, but that's going to be a year-by-year decision. The fact that we wouldn't be breaking ground in 2027 means even if we go to referendum in 2027 and it's approved in April, we wouldn't be breaking ground again until at least another year out. So another trailer might be an issue that we're going to have to purchase. They hate to put money into that. That's a temporary fix, but that might be something we won't have a choice on.
3: Butler says the capital improvements they brought before the public aren't going away and still need to be fixed. A competency hearing has been set for the Onalaska man arrested for arson after 2 fires at Valley View Mall and several fires to garbage cans, a car, and a dumpster in Onalaska late last month. The competency hearing for 37-year-old David Sheldon will be held September 16th. And now you're up to date. Craig Otto, Magnum Media News.
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Plenty of cloud cover this morning, highs near 77, with some smoky conditions mixed in. Tonight stays cloudy, lows in the mid-60s. Tomorrow turns mostly cloudy with highs in the low 80s. Then tomorrow night rain becomes increasingly likely, about an inch expected, lows again in the mid-60s. Saturday that rain sticks around, another inch or so, highs similar in the low 80s. Sunday brings considerable clouds with a high in the upper 70s.

0: Barbara Corcoran from Shark Tank told Bobby about the worst product she decided to invest in.
1: Well, the worst investment I won't even name because they sued me when they lost all their money, like I lost their money. So that's crazy. But that was a exercise product that went nowhere. Okay. That's all. I'll leave it at that. I'm afraid. I'm afraid to talk about it.
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3: 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I'll count down the week's top 30 country songs right here on Kix 106.3.

0: All right, talking with Drew Scott, one of the Property Brothers, and the Canadian version of Shark Tank. It happened before Shark Tank. Shark Tank's based on this show called Dragon's Den, and he was one of the originals. And he was talking about that show and using his own money. Bobby Bones. This is the Bobby Bones Show. You're on the Canadian version of Shark Tank?
1: Yeah, so the original version is the Canadian version, and the UK version, it's Dragon's Den. And so I'm one of the dragons, and it's been great. I love it. I mean, for me, just like in regular life, I get pitched, especially when it comes to home real estate design products or services, I get pitched on the daily by different businesses. But what I like with Dragon's Den is that it takes it beyond that, because there are other areas of my life, like the sporting side we've talked about, or technology, I love it, and I want to get more involved in that side of investment. So it's sort of like a curation of these amazing entrepreneurs that are pitching us. And this is my second season doing it, and I love it.
0: Do you have to use your own money?
1: Yeah, it's all your own money, and you have to do your own due diligence and everything. And it's just like again, I have, like, the way our corporate offices are in Nashville, our production company is out of Toronto. But we've built up a team that deals with the investment side of what we do as well. And this is just one extra component with that. I love it. I mean, honestly, Dragon's Den, and they're the dragons too. Like, if you look at like Arlene Dickinson and some of them that have been there forever, they're so savvy and they've done this for so long, but it's really fun to be able to see what I've learned over the years from business, you know, from the production company to the real estate company and whatnot. And then to kind of blend with these other greats that have been doing this for so long.

0: Kong. It's fascinating.
1: Dragon's Den is kind of a more baller name than Shark Tank.
0: So I think, if I recall, it's that whoever has Shark Tank, I can't remember, is it ABC or who has that? Yeah. They didn't want to pay the license or whatever for Dragon's Den, so they just created their own version, Shark Tank, to come after it. So some of the sharks have been dragons as well in the past. But I love it. I mean, both shows are amazing. I can watch it over and over again. And just the terrible pitches, when everybody comes in pitching, oh, my company's worth $10 million. What are your sales? Well, we haven't had any sales yet, but it's worth $10 million. I'm like, why? And they're like, I've watched every episode of the show. That I'm like, well, then why are you coming in pitching a stupid pitch like that? Come on. Bobby
1: Bone, come on. All right, to hear the full interview, it's about an hour long. You can go and search for the podcast. You can go search for BobbyCast wherever you get your podcasts, or you can watch it on Netflix. It's up on Netflix as well. Just search for the BobbyCast. And thanks to Drew Scott from the Property Brothers for stopping by.
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8: Hi, I'm State Representative Steve Doyle. We have your money, and some politicians in Madison don't want to give it back. Right now, Wisconsin has a $2.5 billion surplus. That means we took more money from you than we needed. This is at the same time as folks are straining to make ends meet, and some people are even skipping meals, medical care, and child care. Democrats and Republicans each have their own ideas as to what should happen with your money. However, in these polarized times, disagreement means gridlock, and gridlock means we're sitting on your money. That's why I'm asking our Democratic governor and our Republican legislative leaders to bring us back into special session to return your money now. Look, I voted for tax breaks in our current budget and for the budget surplus proposal put forth earlier this year, and I stand ready to vote for any reasonable proposal to provide needed relief again today, now. And that's why this message was paid for by the Friends of Steve Doyle.

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2: Yeah. We have a family fighting in country music within themselves. The band Perry, they're all fighting with each other. And Neil, who used to be in the band, because it was two brothers and a sister, Neil says, I was kicked out of the band and fired, and I'm not getting any money. And now all heck's broken loose. Mm-hmm. So the band Perry, here's If I Die Young.
3: If I die young, bury me inside.
2: So massive band. Says he was terminated, he was removed, lost financial interest and access to the band's resources after his termination in June. He has a solo project. He announced it the same way that that woman was killed, by doing one of those Netflix documentary memes.
4: Mm. Yeah, he sat down. Oh, he's like, this is like, preparing for my Netflix documentary.
2: But how I was kicked out of the family band.
5: Mm-hmm. I bet people thought that was a joke.
2: Yeah. I thought it was a joke at first.
4: I did too. And then I started, more stuff started popping up on my feed. And I was like, oh, he's not joking. And I think he even went more specific in the meme too. Like, even said how I was kicked out and replaced with my sister's husband.
2: Yeah. And then he used a clip from me.
4: He did?
2: Yeah, he's a clip from the Bobby Guys on Netflix. Yeah.
4: I didn't see that.
5: Because you interviewed
2: Kimberly
5: and her husband.

0: hot topic for a minute, and then it just
1: so hot, girlfriend.
0: And
1: so
0: then
1: hot.
0: Just poof, gone. I don't know the resolution.
1: Yeah. Okay.
0: Okay.
1: Well, thanks for coming to the tea hour here. That's it. Let's take some calls if you guys want to hop in. 877-77-BOBBY. Get in. We're ready for you. We got lots of phone lines. 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
8: Plenty of cloud cover this morning. Highs near 77 with some smoky conditions mixed in. Tonight stays cloudy. Lows in the mid-60s. Tomorrow turns mostly cloudy with highs in the low 80s. Then tomorrow night rain becomes increasingly likely, about an inch expected, lows again in the mid-60s. Saturday that rain sticks around, another inch or so, highs similar in the low 80s. Sunday brings considerable clouds with a high in the upper 70s.
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2: 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It involves a band breaking down on the side of the road. 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
2: 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We talked about if we've ever shoplifted, which turned into some really funny stories. Also, bad roommate stories from us. 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One small annoyance. 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All that and so much more on the Bobby Bones Show podcast today. That's this show. It goes up as soon as the show is over. 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
4: 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I hope you're with us in the morning at 6. 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
9: Rain looks likely through midday, with highs in the upper 70s and some smoke lingering in the air. Skies turn partly cloudy tonight as lows drop into the mid-60s. Clouds build further tomorrow, mostly cloudy with a high in the low 80s. And rain becomes increasingly likely by tomorrow night, with about an inch of accumulation possible and lows again in the mid-60s.
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0: There's Chelsea Amreed. How do you fight back against deep fake AI, Chels?
1: I don't know.
0: Get a tattoo. At least for now.
1: Really?
0: Getting inked up might actually make it harder for AI to fake a video of you.
1: Where?
0: Only for now, though.
1: Where, a tattoo on your face or your neck? Like,
0: probably,
1: you could be wearing a turtleneck.
0: Yeah, no, probably it's got to be.
1: You can't have a little heart on your wrist. That's not going
0: to
1: do
0: it. Harder to fake your wrist in a video. Tattoos confuse AI video generators because ink shifts between frames. So a Dartmouth deepfake expert, there are now deepfake experts.
1: Sure.
0: Yeah, at the University of Dartmouth, says there's only one truth. AI struggles with detail. Only 22% of Americans.
1: Detail.
0: Detail, as Bugs Bunny would say. Only 22% of Americans have more than one tattoo, so AI training data has fewer inked up bodies.
1: Okay.
0: Today's AI generated clips max out at 10 to 15 seconds and are stitched together, which is where tattoos tend to glitch.
1: Mm.
0: But the loophole, experts say, will close fast. A single photo and 10 seconds of voice can already make a deepfake. So if somebody really wanted to get you, one photo and 10 seconds of voice will get you. So for those of us without tattoos, we're long
1: That's
0: past
1: freaky.
0: The days. Again, we'll get to a place, won't we, where you'll just not believe anything that you see unless it's from a source that you trust.
1: Well, I'm already at that place.
0: I think a lot of us are. You know what I've heard recently? We'll talk about this coming up. I've just heard people have a really interesting take on X specifically.
1: Oh, and I'm not on
0: I have
1: X.
0: Heard this a little bit, but there's been
1: Twitter.
0: A number of people I've heard talk about this with Twitter.
1: Okay.
0: And we'll talk about that coming up.
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0: Reed and Chelsea with you. You tell me, Chelsea, you're more of an Instagram person than I am.
1: Yes.
0: I think we're probably both on Facebook equally, which is not that much. But I have X, Twitter, you do not. You haven't for a long time.
1: No.
0: You don't seem to miss it at all.
1: If there's ever
0: something with a reality show you want people's opinions on, you'll just borrow my account. And but I just heard a couple people recently saying that, you know, as they've looked at X and that For You, there's a For You tab, and then there's like your own thing that you follow. But the For You, and they say it seems to be absolutely designed to make you mad, to get you fired up about stuff. And I've heard people go, it's just like, I sit there and I go, why am I on this? Just to get upset. And this one guy I was listening to talk about this, he's like, am I as good of a dad and a husband if I'm, like, does this affect me?
1: Yeah.
0: Yeah. If I just scroll down it for a minute and then walk into the kitchen and there's my family, like, am I just a little bit not as pleasant?
1: Yeah.
0: And X specifically. The other thing that I've heard people say about X, which
1: I'm not missing anything. Clearly.
0: I don't think you're missing anything. The other thing I heard people say is, and I do this too. When you see something crazy, you just go to the comments.
1: Yeah.
0: You go right to the comments.
1: Yeah.
0: And this is you do this on Facebook, probably on Instagram. You go right to the comments. And inevitably, the negative stuff is what's going to get the reaction, and then people comment off that. And that's the thing that gets to the top, is the most relevant, because that's what the algorithms think. And people are like, what am I doing? Like, why go on this stuff if I'm just, it just gets me fired up.
1: Is that interesting that at the beginning, right, social media, Facebook was meant to bring people together?
0: Yeah, old classmates. Yep, old classmates and whatever.
1: And now it's
0: family
1: a
0: members.
1: Place where, people share their opinions and people are mean. And it's almost creating division.
0: You see, in some ways, the worst part of human nature.
1: Oh, yeah.
0: On those platforms.
1: Yeah.
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0: Hey, this is Reed Magnum from Magnum Media. Chelsea and I got to take in the Wisconsin State Fair this past Saturday, and we want to say thank you. Thank you to everyone who stopped by to say hello, share a story, or spend a few minutes with us at the Wisconsin State Fair. Thank you to the workers and volunteers who make the state fair and our county fairs all summer long such a special Wisconsin tradition.

0: Country Music News. Hey, it's Reed and Chelsea along with you. Let's hear from Russell Dickerson, who has been working on a house renovation. And the house renovation is a long time in the making here.
1: It's been 2 years. It went from like a renovation to like completely rebuilding our dream home. And I'm just grateful to have had the success I've had in the last 2 years, because otherwise I would be completely freaking out.
0: So Russell and his wife, Kaylee, recently announced that they're expanding their family, another baby coming to join their sons. So Russell is hoping that home renovation he and Kaylee have been working on will be ready for the new arrival. And he certainly has had plenty of success over the last couple of years.
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3: Rain looks likely through midday, with highs in the upper 70s and some smoke lingering in the air. Skies turn partly cloudy tonight as lows drop into the mid-60s. Clouds build further tomorrow, mostly cloudy with a high in the low 80s, and rain becomes increasingly likely by tomorrow night, with about an inch of accumulation possible and lows again in the mid-60s.
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0: Hey, Chelsea, he's Reed. Reed, science has said it. Which gender has stinkier toots?
1: Women.
0: Okay.
1: Because you wouldn't ask me. It's got to be guys, but the question itself lends to the answer.
0: Oh, well.
1: This is how I passed tests in school with this logic.
0: According to research, the average human toots. Again, I prefer the word toot.
1: Now, how do we measure toots smelliness?
0: 23 times a day. So I will set you up, Reed, for the study that they did, but I will not tell the answer.
1: Is this the amount of a certain gas per...
0: Okay. So this study is a little bit old, but they just published this article in the New York Post. So this is back in 1998.
1: Okay.
0: So you have Dr. Michael Levitt, which he is known as, quote, the king of farts.
1: End what quote. A title. I don't know if that'll be on his headstone.
0: He recruited 16 healthy adults, no history of gastrointestinal issues.
1: He only got 16 people to agree to this?
0: Well, you have to, you know, put a bag on your... Okay.
1: Oh, my gosh. Seriously?
0: The participants ate beans and took a laxative. And then...
1: Sounds very scientific.
0: They had to put samples to the sniff test. So there were judges, and it was like on a scale from 1 to 8, 8 being the most offensive, like horrible. They figured out, you know, that sulfide is that rotten egg smell, and that's part of, you know. So coming up, Reed, we are going to...
1: It's got to be women.
0: ...talk about the results of this. And, yeah, we're still talking about it.

0: Hey, Sreden, Chelsea with you. All right, so this is, doesn't seem that scientific to me, but they did a study.
1: Mm-hmm.
0: Men and women who has worse smelling farts.
1: Reed, I prefer the word toot.
0: Toots, not, thank you. Not more often, larger, worse smelling.
1: Okay.
0: And they had people who did a sniff test to decide which one was tougher.
1: I mean, that's just...
0: a bag tied to your
1: just
0: backside.
1: Just stop.
0: With beans and a laxative as the instigator, dare I say? Oh, no. Can
1: please stop it.
0: I'm guessing women because I would have guessed men, but the whole, your attitude towards it seems like it's women.
1: Okay, you are right. It's women. Significantly higher concentration of hydrogen sulfide, but men tend to pass larger volumes.
0: Sure. I think it's bigger size in males on average. Okay. Women have a lot more going on.
1: Mm-hmm.
0: There's just a lot more stuff.
1: Then I'm going to jump ahead to a 2005 study where who was more embarrassed of gas?
0: Women.
1: Yes.
0: Men don't care.
1: Right.
0: Sometimes men should care.
1: Mm-hmm.
0: And sometimes women should not care. To be fair.
1: That is true, Reed. I cannot agree with you more. So, wow, what a fun topic today.

0: Hey, it's Reed and Chelsea. All right, Chelsea, getting to that point of the week. We start thinking a little more about the weekend, getting the plans put together. Big, big weekend here.
1: We do have a big weekend. We have a family reunion in Minneapolis.
0: Taking the trip, taking the kids.
1: Yeah.
0: I've said this before, and it's an amazing blessing. I still have both of my grandparents.
1: Reed, you have all four of your grandparents.
0: Yes, on my mom's side.
1: Oh, okay. You have both sets.
0: I do. I have all four of my grandparents still living. My grandpa on my mom's side is 92. And if you ask him, you're 92, he'd go, I don't understand.
1: Yeah.
0: My grandma in her 80s, and she's had her health issues over the years, but they continue to keep on going.
1: Yep.
0: And so they're going to get to see the great grandkids, which is always really fun.
1: Yeah.
0: It's so neat. My uncle does. And it's not just family. He invites friends, and they've been doing this for, what is it, the 40th annual or something?
1: Oh, my gosh. I didn't read that in there.
0: 37th annual? It's crazy how long they've been doing
1: this. Is it really?
0: Yeah. They do this ultimate Frisbee Day. And they all get together in a park somewhere in Minneapolis, and people bring a food to pass, which Chelsea's not a fan of, the potluck setup. But that's my mom's side of the family in a nutshell. Like, potluck, like.
1: Yeah.
0: That's
1: nothing wrong with it. It's just, you know. Not my thing, but
0: not your cup of tea.
1: Yeah,
0: and you just hang out in
1: everybody
0: the park.
1: Everybody likes
0: like
1: 5 hours.
0: Different
1: foods. Everybody has different allergies, different things, all that, you know.
0: Different levels of cleanliness, you know, whatever. And
1: no, Marie, that's not your family. Is no.
0: Well, it's not just family there.
1: Oh, okay.
0: So anyway, 5 hours. You play ultimate frisbee if you want. You don't have to. There's like, I guess there's a place they're gonna be able to swim this.
1: Oh, is that real?
0: I think it's gonna be off a lake.
1: Oh, I didn't know that.
0: There's usually a park set up for the kids. Grant gets to see one of his. So my cousin's son, whatever that is, third cousin, once removed, I don't know. Gabe, they're going to get to play together, and it's going to be a good time. So hopefully the weather in Minneapolis, I haven't even really looked. It's kind of one of those things where we're going.
1: If
0: it's thunderstorm warnings, we'll be there, and we will go to someone's house because, frankly, this is the only time weekend we have available.
1: It is
0: everybody's
1: true,
0: planning, like we're going to be there. So I'm going to look at the weather, but it should be a lot of fun.
1: Don't look at it.
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0: Hey, it's Reed and Chelsea along with you. Okay, Chelsea, let me go to the youngest daughters in therapy. What happens here? Therapists say youngest daughters commonly come in struggling with independence, self-trust, and boundaries. Again, this is the daughters, not the sons.
1: Okay.
0: They say learned helplessness is a top issue. Have you ever heard of this phrase, learned helplessness?
1: No.
0: It's years of older siblings and parents making decisions for them. When they're actually out on their own, they're helpless.
1: Wow.
0: Many youngest daughters become the family's comic relief and feel pressure to always be cheerful, always seem happy.
1: Okay.
0: When older siblings burn out and step back, youngest daughters often absorb the family caretaking role.
1: Mm.
0: So the therapist's tip is replace the question, what should I do, with what do I already know to rebuild your self-trust. Again, it seems to be more of a daughter thing than a son thing. But there you go. If you got a youngest daughter in the family, and I don't know if that would, would that be like a middle child who's the youngest daughter? It could be. If you had four kids.
1: Yeah.
0: And maybe they're third in line, but the youngest is a boy.
1: Okay.
0: But I don't know for sure.
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It'll sit right here on this land, and you could leave town a rich man. And he said, boys, whatever you're offering, it won't be enough.

0: it's Reed and Chelsea. It's always nice when we do well in these rankings, and if we don't, we don't pay any attention to it.
1: Okay.
0: Only two states in America are better places to live than Wisconsin, according to this latest ranking from Wallet Hub. And one of them's New Jersey, which usually gets a negative connotation. So Idaho, New Jersey, one and two. Wisconsin, number three. Massachusetts, four. New Hampshire, number five. Wisconsin's rank driven by affordable housing, strong schools, health coverage, and low unemployment.
1: Wow.
0: Wallet Hub judged states on 51 measures. Affordability, economy, education, health, quality of life, safety.
1: Wisco was number three?
0: Number three on that list.
1: Wow.
0: I think we'll take it.
1: Yeah, we will.
0: This is an amazing state to live in, and I understand that the winters can be sometimes hard.
1: They're tough.
0: But this really is an amazing state. If you're a sports fan, if you love the outdoors, in all seasons.
1: Yes.
0: We get all four seasons, which I think is a bonus. People complain about the winter.
1: No.
0: You know how hot Florida is? Go down to Florida right
1: and
0: now.
1: And don't you just like the change, and you like kind of the cuddly time that is the winter, where it's like you just can stay home and it's like, are you going to go do this? It's like, no, can't do it.
0: Oh my gosh, a Packer Sunday, or if you're a Viking or Bears fan, but a noon kickoff, 3:15, 3:25
1: chili
0: kickoff.
1: In the crock pot.
0: Big thing of chili.
1: Oh,
0: it's
1: man.
0: October.
1: You can't beat it.
0: Yeah, it's maybe like 60, 55 outside. Jeans, go toss the football around. Like, I love that.
1: Yeah.
0: I'm looking forward to that.

0: 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Don't miss Sugarland.
1: La Crosse's city council will decide tonight whether to spend $90,000 on a lawsuit challenging French Islands Incorporation. Councilmember Aaron Goggin voted against spending the money at a finance committee meeting last week and says she's done her research and stands by her vote. The French Island vote to become a village instead of the town of Campbell and prevent future city annexation efforts was more than 98%. The council will also decide whether to approve a new city administrator. A similar plan in February got 7 of 13 votes. It needs 9 of 13 votes because of adding the administrator's salary at a cost of about $250,000 a year for 3 to 5 years. If approved, it would take about a year to put in place. And the council will decide whether to spend $600,000, update plans on starting a new public market. The market could be located near the Southside Oktoberfest grounds in the 300 block of North Front Street. A public market could be open year-round versus a seasonal farmer's market. Spending up to $1.3 million for designs and construction management for a La Crosse jail remodel will be considered by the county board a week from tonight. The jail was built in 1997 and remodeled in 2010. A jail plan from 2 years ago would free up 4 current women's housing areas and instead use them for inmates dealing with special circumstances. Sheriff John Siegel said that women and inmates dealing with special circumstances are both about 20% of their current inmate population, and that when the jail was built, there were no women's housing areas. They were housed in the old county jail across 4th Street. A Whitehall and former Melrose man who caused a hit-and-run crash death between Galesville and Ettrick on Highway 53 in May of 2024 was sentenced to 40 years in prison yesterday afternoon. 63-year-old Todd Geek will also be in probation for 20 years if he survives his prison term. A Gaelectric Trempealeau School's $45 million building referendum failed by 13 votes out of more than 2,700 cast Tuesday night. The district is canvassing the votes today. Superintendent Michelle Butler talks about where they go from here.
2: The space needs that we hope we can get through yet this year without another portable unit or trailer, but that's going to be a year-by-year decision. The fact that we wouldn't be breaking ground in 2027 means even if we go to referendum in 2027 and it's approved in April, we wouldn't be breaking ground again until at least another year out. So another trailer might be an issue that we're going to have to purchase. They hate to put money into that. That's a temporary fix, but that might be something we won't have a choice on.
1: Butler says the capital improvements they brought before the public aren't going away and still need to be fixed. A competency hearing has been set for the Onalaska man arrested for arson after 2 fires at Valley View Mall and several fires to garbage cans, a car, and a dumpster in Onalaska late last month. The competency hearing for 37-year-old David Sheldon will be held September 16th. And now you're up to date. Craig Otto, Magnum Media News.
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4: Rain looks likely through midday, with highs in the upper 70s and some smoke lingering in the air. Skies turn partly cloudy tonight as lows drop into the mid-60s. Clouds build further tomorrow, mostly cloudy with a high in the low 80s. And rain becomes increasingly likely by tomorrow night, with about an inch of accumulation possible and lows again in the mid-60s.

0: Look, moving on.
1: Hey, it's Reed and Chelsea along with you. Chelsea, you remember Amelia Earhart in school, right?
2: Oh, yes.
1: And they never were able to find what happened. And then there were all these conspiracy theories that she lived. And almost 90 years later, a 16-person team thinks they finally spotted her plane from space.
2: What?
1: Researchers at the fellow Big Ten school, Purdue, the Research Foundation, and the Archaeological Legacy Institute are going to set sail in October. And the target is a plane-shaped anomaly spotted in this island area's lagoon via satellite.
2: Oh, wow.
1: And the team will use a hydraulic dredge to look for the fuselage, wing, and rivets unique to her Electra 10E airplane. And Earhart and navigator Fred Noonan disappeared July 2nd, 1937 near Howland Island. And Purdue is hoping that if this is in fact the wreckage, bring it back for permanent public display. If recovered, wouldn't that be quite something if they actually found Amelia Earhart's wreckage?
2: Yeah, I would have figured 90 years later,
1: exploded into so many pieces and sort of just disintegrated, they couldn't have found it. So I don't know. I'd like them to know exactly what happened. But yeah, there are rumors like that she ended up living in Japan or something, and people would say they spot her, almost like an Elvis type of thing.
2: Oh wow!
1: So maybe this would quiet the rest of that down.

0: Reed and Chelsea Magnum along with you. Chelsea, a dark shower could be good for sleep. The newest sleep hack takes zero additional effort.
1: What is it?
0: Dark showering with your lights off.
1: No.
0: Or dimmed is trending.
1: No.
0: Experts say it lowers visual stimulation, helps, you know, regulate the body's stress response and kind of down-regulate it. Brings you down. Sleep doctor recommends a warm shower
1: Who
0: about 90
1: has a
0: minutes
1: dimmer
0: before bed.
1: In their bathroom?
0: It's not hard to get a dimmer switch.
1: Yeah, I don't
0: Triggers
1: know.
0: Melatonin, Chelsea. Warm shower 90 minutes before bed. It triggers melatonin.
1: Yep.
0: Also credited
1: Trust
0: with resetting
1: me, it
0: mood.
1: It takes me downhill.
0: Oh, man. Chelsea takes a warm shower and it's like, crash.
1: It is.
0: And for some reason, a shower, hot, cold, or anywhere, it wakes me up. I'm like, here we go.
1: Really?
0: But Chelsea resets the mood, boosts mindfulness.
1: Okay.
0: Eases those racing thoughts you want to avoid before bed. And this goes back centuries. Japan's wooden bathhouses. They would do us for the same type of a thing.
1: I mean, if you've ever been to a spa, which all luxurious, the showers in the spa are like...
0: Are they dark?
1: Yeah.
0: Calming.
1: Well, they're not dark, but they're dim.
0: Yeah, dim.
1: And it's
0: I'm not
1: like
0: saying you can't
1: the
0: see.
1: The music... It's like, oh, this is so good.
0: I think we should have you try it.
1: Again, we don't have a dimmer switch.
0: Just turn the lights off.
1: Actually, oh my goodness, we have an extra, but you would have to install it.
0: What if we just shut the lights off and then just low flash that on your smartphone on the other end of the bathroom?
1: Oh my goodness sakes, no.

0: Country music news, Reed and Chelsea with you. Been hearing from Russell Dickerson as we've gone throughout the show here. And for Russell Dickerson, very cool. He's noticed something different about his concert audiences.
1: I think the biggest change is full families come into WrestleMania. And that is the most beautiful thing. I'd like the fact that they're like full families, kids, sons, daughters, they're coming. They got their merch. They got their wrestling gear and the sunglasses and the boas. And

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6: Told us what you wanted us to play, and we listened. You're

0: There's Chelsea on Reed. All right, Chels, let's talk a little serious here with football, and that is three-time Pro Bowl quarterback. He played for the Green Bay Packers earlier in his career, Matt Hasselbeck.
1: Okay.
0: Just spent 2 days in a brain scanner trying to help doctors diagnose CTE.
1: Wow.
0: While players are still alive. Hasselbeck, the famous Seattle Seahawk, who said, we're going to get it and we're going to score, and then throw a pick six to Al Harris. Mm. But he's 50 years old now and doing some really important work with the Boston University study aimed at diagnosing CTE in living people.
1: Yeah.
0: Played 17 years in the NFL. Again, Packers, Seahawks, Titans, Colts. Took an MRI, a PET scan, blood work, mental tests.
1: Wow.
0: CTE has been diagnosed to more than 100 former NFL players. Currently, only though after death, they can't do it while someone is still alive.
1: To spend 2 days in a scan like that?
0: And all that, MRI, PET scan, all the stuff.
1: But we need people to do it.
0: Yes.
1: So we understand.
0: Yeah, he has pledged to also donate his brain when he passes away, hopefully a long time from now, to the research. My understanding is, too, that war veterans, different folks, this goes beyond, I would imagine,
1: football.
0: Just football. So, good on him, and I hope that they can figure out ways to continue to make the game safer. You know what I've always wondered, and this is probably a nutty idea, but so many of these concussions happen when a player hits their head on the field, you know, that whiplash. So could they make the field almost like a WWE mat that just has give to it?
1: Yeah.
0: You know, you can run on it, you can do all that stuff, but it would brace the fall if there were things under it.
1: Yeah.
0: Rather than just the bang.
1: The hard
0: surface, especially when it's cold. Now the Packers have heaters and they've improved the grass, you know, it's not like the true frozen tundra it used to be.
1: Yeah.
0: But I do hope that they can continue to make advancements in that area.
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3: La Crosse's City Council will decide tonight whether to spend $90,000 on a lawsuit challenging French Islands Incorporation. Councilmember Erin Goggin voted against spending the money at a Finance Committee meeting last week and says she's done her research and stands by her vote. The French Island vote to become a village instead of the town of Campbell and prevent future city annexation efforts was more than 98%. The council will also decide whether to approve a new city administrator. A similar plan in February got 7 of 13 votes. It needs 9 of 13 votes because of adding the administrator's salary at a cost of about $250,000 a year for 3 to 5 years. If approved, it would take about a year to put in place. And the council will decide whether to spend $600,000, update plans on starting a new public market. The market could be located near the Southside Oktoberfest grounds in the 300 block of North Front Street. A public market could be open year-round versus a seasonal farmer's market. Spending up to $1.3 million for designs and construction management for a La Crosse jail remodel will be considered by the county board a week from tonight. The jail was built in 1997 and remodeled in 2010. A jail plan from 2 years ago would free up 4 current women's housing areas and instead use them for inmates

0: dealing with special circumstances. Sheriff John Siegel said that women and inmates dealing with special circumstances are both about 20% of their current inmate population, and that when the jail was built, there were no women's housing areas. They were housed in the Old County Jail across 4th Street. A Whitehall and former Melrose man who caused a hit-and-run crash death between Galesville and Ettrick on Highway 53 in May of 2024 was sentenced to 40 years in prison yesterday afternoon. 63-year-old Todd Geek will also be in probation for 20 years if he survives his prison term. A Gale-Ettrick Trempealeau School's $45 million building referendum failed by 13 votes out of more than 2,700 cast Tuesday night. The district is canvassing the votes today. Superintendent Michelle Butler talks about where they go from here.
1: The space needs, we hope we can get through yet this year without another portable unit or trailer, but that's going to be a year-by-year decision. The fact that we wouldn't be breaking ground in 2027 means even if we go to referendum in 2027 and it's approved in April, we wouldn't be breaking ground again until at least another year out. So another trailer might be an issue that we're going to have to purchase. So you hate to put money into that. That's a temporary fix, but that might be something we won't have a choice on.
0: Butler says the capital improvements they brought before the public aren't going away and still need to be fixed. A competency hearing has been set for the Onalaska man arrested for arson after two fires at Valley View Mall and several fires to garbage cans, a car, and a dumpster in Onalaska late last month. The competency hearing for 37-year-old David Sheldon will be held September 16th. And now you're up to date. Craig Otto, Magnum Media News.
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3: Rain looks likely through midday, with highs in the upper 70s and some smoke lingering in the air. Skies turn partly cloudy tonight as lows drop into the mid-60s. Clouds build further tomorrow, mostly cloudy with a high in the low 80s. And rain becomes increasingly likely by tomorrow night, with about an inch of accumulation possible and lows again in the mid-60s.

0: Hey, it's Reed and Chelsea along with you. Chels, GLP-1 users, we keep learning what are the side effects.
1: Yeah. What are they?
0: There's a brand new obsession. They are trading the food craving for perfume.
1: Drinks. Oh.
0: This is like
1: Ozempic. What's up with that?
0: They have suddenly found they got a heightened sense of smell.
1: Okay.
0: So there's a comedian, Tom Masterson, lost nearly 80 pounds on Zepbound and built a fragrance collection that's almost 100 bottles.
1: Mm-hmm.
0: Harvard obesity physician says food reward drops so other senses feel more rewarding.
1: Really?
0: GLP-1 receptors are found in the olfactory bulb, the brain's smell processing region.
1: Oh.
0: So some also, though, report having familiar scents suddenly smelling wrong or unpleasant.
1: Mm, okay.
0: So it's affecting your brain.
1: Mm-hmm.
0: It is absolutely affecting your brain.
1: Wow.

0: She's Chelsea. I'm Reed. Hope you are doing great. All right, micro breaks, Chelsea.
1: Oh,
0: so staring at your screen for six straight hours is not making you productive. It's making you useless, they say. Micro breaks, what are these? They're intentional pauses of 10 minutes or less, taken every 30 to 60 minutes.
1: What?
0: That's a lot of breaks.
1: Okay.
0: One review found short breaks reduce fatigue and improve well-being. Another one out of Columbia found that 5-minute walking breaks every half hour help offset sitting damage to your body.
1: Okay.
0: Because hamstrings get kind of tight if you're sitting in a chair all day.
1: Wow, I could get behind this, Reed.
0: 76% of non-remote corporate workers eat lunch at their desk at least half the time. They're not getting up. They're not moving.
1: That's me.
0: Now, they say you can't scroll on your phone now.
1: I eat lunch at my desk.
0: A short walk or stretch resets the brain.
1: Yeah.
0: Doom scrolling does not. You've got to almost... Ooh. I've heard of the 20-20-20 thing, I think it is. So it's 20 seconds, stare at something 20 feet away.
1: Okay.
0: And what's the other 20? There's another part of it in there that you have to... Every 20 minutes, maybe?
1: Oh, okay.
0: It's just 20 seconds, though.
1: Yeah.
0: 20 seconds, 20 feet away, so you look out the window.
1: So Reed's not giving me a 10-minute break.
0: I mean, if you took a 10-minute break every 30 minutes.
1: Yeah, that's kind of crazy, isn't it?
0: You're taking 20 minutes an hour. 20 minutes an hour times an 8-hour workday?
1: Oh, yeah.
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2: 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Chelsea and I got to take in the Wisconsin State Fair this past Saturday, and we want to say thank you. Thank you to everyone who stopped by to say hello, share a story, or spend a few minutes with us at the Wisconsin State Fair. Thank you to the workers and volunteers who make the State Fair and our county fairs all summer long such a special Wisconsin tradition. And most importantly, thank you to Wisconsin's farmers. Agriculture and food processing generates more than $116 billion in economic activity for our state and supports nearly 354,000 jobs, about one out of every 10 jobs in Wisconsin. But behind those numbers are real people, families working Wisconsin's nearly 58,000 farms, including the farmers who spend their summers bringing their animals to county fairs and the state fair. They put in countless hours getting those animals ready and then take the time to talk with us, answer our questions, and help all of us better understand where our food comes from. We had the chance to visit with one of those farmers, Brenda Murphy, whose family brought their cows to the Wisconsin State Fair.
3: All sorts of educational levels, and everybody here, if you stop and ask, like you did, you stopped and asked, we will answer the questions. And look at all you get to learn when you're here. It's not just about the cows and the calves that are here, but the products that you get to taste and the amount of dairy that is used across this fairgrounds is fantastic.
2: Brenda, thank you. 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
1: Hey, this is Reed Magnum from Magnum Media. Chelsea and I got to take in the Wisconsin State Fair this past Saturday, and we want to say thank you. Thank you to everyone who stopped by to say hello, share a story, or spend a few minutes with us at the Wisconsin State Fair. Thank you to the workers and volunteers who make the State Fair and our county fairs all summer long such a special Wisconsin tradition. And most importantly, thank you to Wisconsin's farmers. Agriculture and food processing generates more than $116 billion in economic activity for our state and supports nearly 354,000 jobs, about one out of every 10 jobs in Wisconsin. But behind those numbers are real people, families working Wisconsin's nearly 58,000 farms, including the farmers who spend their summers bringing their animals to county fairs and the state fair. They put in countless hours getting those animals ready and then take the time to talk with us, answer our questions, and help all of us better understand where our food comes from. We had the chance to visit with one of those farmers, Brenda Murphy, whose family brought their cows to the Wisconsin State Fair.
2: All sorts of educational levels, and everybody here, if you stop and ask, like you did, you stopped and asked, we will answer the questions. And look at all you get to learn when you're here. It's not just about the cows and the calves that are here, but the products that you get to taste and the amount of dairy that is used across this fairgrounds is fantastic.
1: Brenda, thank you. And to every farmer, exhibitor, 4-H and FFA family, volunteer worker, and every listener we got to meet, thank you for making fair season in Wisconsin so special. And there's still time to experience the Wisconsin State Fair for yourself, continuing in West Allis through this Sunday. From all of us here at Magnum Media, we want to say thank you to Wisconsin's farmers.
3: Rain looks likely through midday, with highs in the upper 70s and some smoke lingering in the air. Skies turn partly cloudy tonight as lows drop into the mid-60s. Clouds build further tomorrow, mostly cloudy with a high in the low 80s, and rain becomes increasingly likely by tomorrow night, with about an inch of accumulation possible and lows again in the mid-60s.

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1: This afternoon, look for showers with highs in the mid-70s. Tonight, clouds roll through at times, lows near 64. Tomorrow, skies stay mainly cloudy, highs climbing into the upper 70s with an east wind near 10. Rain moves in tomorrow night, dropping around an inch, and lows fall back to the upper 60s. Then heading into the weekend, that rain sticks around, with another inch or so expected, and temperatures holding in the upper 70s.
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1: Hey, this is Kelly Wilde. We're gearing up for Friday night high school football, and you know what that means. T-Mobile's Friday night 5G lights is back and bigger than ever, supporting hometowns across the country.

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2: This afternoon, look for showers with highs in the mid-70s. Tonight, clouds roll through at times, lows near 64. Tomorrow, skies stay mainly cloudy, highs climbing into the upper 70s with an east wind near 10. Rain moves in tomorrow night, dropping around an inch, and lows fall back to the upper 60s. Then heading into the weekend, that rain sticks around, with another inch or so expected, and temperatures holding in the upper 70s.

0: To everyone who could use a little something sweet today, let our team member Sandy tell you about one of our favorite ways to treat yourself.
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0: 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Come take a trip through the hits. Sugarland Live. 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
1: Hey, this is Kelly Wilde. We're gearing up for Friday night high school football, and you know what that means. T-Mobile's Friday Night 5G Lights is back and bigger than ever, supporting hometowns across the country. They've teamed up again with Rob Gronkowski and Patrick Mahomes to help deliver more unforgettable experiences and over $8.4 million in prizes. 1,000 schools will score $5,000 on our 5K Fridays. 40 division finalists will win $25,000. 4 division champions will get $250,000, a Gronk Fitness weight room makeover, and a student from each school will win a $5,000 The Big Deal Student Leadership Award. And one lucky school will win the ultimate prize, a $1 million home field upgrade and tailgate party. Imagine replacing the turf or expanding the bleachers at Central or Logan or Aquinas or Onalaska or Luther or Holman or West Salem. But hey, you gotta be in it to win it, so make sure your school applies by September 18th. Try the Gronk Augmented Reality Experience and post your school's story on social by tagging your school at T-Mobile and tag hashtag FN5GL and hashtag entry to increase your chances to win big. And hit up Friday night.

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1: Skies stay partly cloudy this evening with a low of 64. Tomorrow brings more clouds than sun, highs near 78, with east winds around 10. Rain moves in tomorrow night, close to half an inch expected, lows in the upper 60s. Saturday looks wet too, steady rain with around half an inch of accumulation, temps again in the upper 70s. Sunday brings a mix of clouds, highs near 79, lows in the low 60s.

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1: Hey, this is Reed Magnum from Magnum Media. Chelsea and I got to take in the Wisconsin State Fair this past Saturday, and we want to say thank you. Thank you to everyone who stopped by to say hello, share a story, or spend a few minutes with us at the Wisconsin State Fair. Thank you to the workers and volunteers who make the State Fair and our county fairs all summer long such a special Wisconsin tradition. And most importantly, thank you to Wisconsin's farmers. Agriculture and food processing generates more than $116 billion in economic activity for our state and supports nearly 354,000 jobs, about one out of every 10 jobs in Wisconsin. But behind those numbers are real people, families working Wisconsin's nearly 58,000 farms, including the farmers who spend their summers bringing their animals to county fairs and the state fair. They put in countless hours getting those animals ready and then take the time to talk with us, answer our questions, and help all of us better understand where our food comes from. We had the chance to visit with one of those farmers, Brenda Murphy, whose family brought their cows to the Wisconsin State Fair.
2: All sorts of educational levels, and everybody here, if you stop and ask, like you did, you stopped and asked, we will answer the questions. And look at all you get to learn when you're here. It's not just about the cows and the calves that are here, but the products that you get to taste and the amount of dairy that is used across this fairgrounds is fantastic.
1: Brenda, thank you. And to every farmer, exhibitor, 4-H and FFA family, volunteer worker, and every listener we got to meet, thank you for making fair season in Wisconsin so special. And there's still time to experience the Wisconsin State Fair for yourself, continuing in West Allis through this Sunday. From all of us here at Magnum Media, we want to say thank you to Wisconsin's farmers.
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1: Hi, I'm State Representative Steve Doyle. We have your money, and some politicians in Madison don't want to give it back. Right now, Wisconsin has a $2.5 billion surplus. That means we took more money from you than we needed. This is at the same time as folks are straining to make ends meet, and some people are even skipping meals, medical care, and child care. Democrats and Republicans each have their own ideas as to what should happen with your money. However, in these polarized times, disagreement means gridlock, and gridlock means we're sitting on your money. That's why I'm asking our Democratic governor and our Republican legislative leaders to bring us back into special session to return your money now. Look, I voted for tax breaks in our current budget and for the budget surplus proposal put forth earlier this year, and I stand ready to vote for any reasonable proposal to provide needed relief again today, now. And that's why this message was paid for by the friends of Steve Doyle.
2: Skies stay partly cloudy this evening with a low of 64. Tomorrow brings more clouds than sun, highs near 78, with east winds around 10. Rain moves in tomorrow night, close to half an inch expected, lows in the upper 60s. Saturday looks wet too, steady rain with around half an inch of accumulation, temps again in the upper 70s. Sunday brings a mix of clouds, highs near 79, lows in the low 60s.

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1: Hey, this is Reed Magnum from Magnum Media. Chelsea and I got to take in the Wisconsin State Fair this past Saturday, and we want to say thank you. Thank you to everyone who stopped by to say hello, share a story, or spend a few minutes with us at the Wisconsin State Fair. Thank you to the workers and volunteers who make the State Fair and our county fairs all summer long such a special Wisconsin tradition. And most importantly, thank you to Wisconsin's farmers. Agriculture and food processing generates more than $116 billion in economic activity for our state and supports nearly 354,000 jobs, about one out of every 10 jobs in Wisconsin. But behind those numbers are real people.